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5: John Ryder, you can now add the 76ers to the list of teams interested in LeBron James, reports ESPN's Shyam Charania.
6: The Sixers are pitching LeBron James and his agent Rich Paul at Clark Sports in the wake of getting Jaylen Brown aboard. We know the face of this team, Tyrese Maxey, he has a relationship with LeBron James. But listen, the Sixers are a late inclusion in this process. Over the last 24, 48 hours, teams around the league that I speak to, this has been Cleveland, Golden State, Miami, as far as the teams that make the most logical sense for LeBron James. There's always going to be one or two others, right? A team like the Sixers.
5: And the 76ers continue to add scoring. Shams reporting that they have agreed with guard Anthony Simons on a two-year deal today. The NHL's career goals leader Alexander Ovechkin decided to return for a 22nd season with the Capitals, a one-year deal worth $4.25 million. To the World Cup knockout stage, Portugal and Croatia are tied at one in the 77th minute in Toronto. Portuguese star Cristiano Ronaldo scoring on a penalty kick just moments ago in the 67th minute, his first career knockout stage goal. He had a game-tying goal called back here in the second half with an offsides call. Earlier, Spain defeated Austria 3-0, and they will take on either Croatia or Portugal in the next round. To baseball, the Braves have a 5-3 lead on the Cardinals in the fourth in Atlanta. Atlanta a 5-run first. The White Sox lead the Guardians 5-2 in the sixth. Reds defeated the Brewers earlier 7-2.
7: Hey, it's your resident Super Bowl champ Chris Kenny coming up Friday with 4th of July on the horizon. I'll give you my rules to follow if you want to be the life of the party. 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
8: The Celtics agreed to trade star Jaylen Brown to the 76ers for Paul George, two first-round picks and two second-rounders.
9: The Jaylen Brown trade now puts them back in the top six conversation here.
10: This backcourt just got someone that is supercharged. They still have questions to fill to really make this a truly competitive roster against the best of the league, but right now they just got a big fish.
11: Jaylen Brown is going to be yet again an MVP candidate. The biggest question is going to remain. If Joel Embiid can be healthy, they can be one of the deadliest teams in the East.
12: Jaylen Brown was traded for Paul George, two first rounders and two second rounders from the Boston Celtics to the Philadelphia 76ers. That means Jaylen Brown now has a whole new era in front of him. You're listening to Amber and Ian. Jonathan Zaslow's here. He is filling in for Ian tonight at Zaslow Show. Hello, Zaslow is how you find him. At Amber W Sports is how you find me. We're presented to you by Progressive Insurance. So we know Jaylen Brown is a Philadelphia 76er. We've been reacting to that news all throughout the evening here. If you missed anything, check out the podcast on the ESPN app. But now we have heard from Jaylen Brown himself. And I don't mean the statement that he had already issued. I mean Jaylen Brown in his natural habitat, which is, of course,
13: Twitch.
12: Twitch, Jaylen Brown's favorite place. So he was on the Twitch channel, FCHWPO, which always, every time I say it, when I'm about to throw to a Jaylen Brown cut, I feel like I'm cursing. I don't actually know what's coming out of my mouth. For all I know, I'm saying something that I'm not supposed to be revealing because I know nothing about Twitch or why that's a channel on Twitch. Nevertheless, people cooler than me tell me that there is, that it is. And Jaylen Brown has spoken on it, Jonathan Zaslow. So let's talk about Jaylen Brown, or let's hear from Jaylen Brown talking about his mindset going to Philadelphia.
14: A strong city of being a tough-nosed city, so I'm looking forward to that because I don't want no special treatment. I don't want no handouts. I don't need no extra privilege. Not to say y'all were going to give me that anyway, but, you know, I plan on earning my respect one day at a time by putting in the work, you know. So I look forward to getting in the gym. I look forward to, you know, the whole process. So the hard part, chat, is, like, for the last 10 years, I've, like, been programmed to, like, hate Philadelphia. Like, from the history chat to like the history of the rivalry to the just the playoff battles, you know, all of the above, the process. And like, I've been programmed to be like, man, the process. So it's like, it's funny now I gotta like reverse engineer, you know what I mean? And that's the part that's gonna take some time.
12: Okay. I have some follow-ups here.
13: I mean, like, Jonathan's that's not up. Annoying.
12: So apparently, my first observation of that sound is that you call the people that you're talking to on Twitch chat.
13: That's their name, that's chat.
12: Chat. That's just how you refer to everybody who's watching you, listening to you. Are they watching?
13: Let me talk
12: you?
13: To you,
12: listening
13: chat.
12: To you? Anyways, whoever is talking, chat. So it'd be like if you and I just start, you know, we just start calling the listeners of this radio show. Chat. Hey, chat. Listen, chat. Yeah. All right. I like it. It sounds way too cool for me. I like it. So that's number one. Now I know how to talk to the people if I ever decide to launch a Twitch channel. And number two is that beeping sound every time somebody quite literally joins your chat? Because
13: always getting email.
12: Holy hell. That can't be his email. You think he has his email, his Outlook notifications? He forgot to turn them off?
13: Yeah. It's definitely so annoying. It has to be, you know, it's the chat. When they are posting certain messages, you know, messages, I guess, and it's obnoxious. Yeah.
12: He can't turn that off? Like, that's so terrible. Nevertheless.
13: I'm sure he can.
12: Jaylen Brown, from a substance perspective about what he was saying, I actually think that that was quite human of him, because the reality is he has spent the last decade, I'm sure, hating everything Philadelphia 76ers related, because, you know, he plays for their rival, the Boston Celtics, which is all the more reason it is so bizarre that the Celtics traded him there. And superstars, stars, whatever you want to call Jaylen Brown, do not normally get traded to rivals. That's a highly unusual situation. Heck, you don't even often trade role players to direct rivals, nevertheless stars. And so this is actually, from a mental perspective, an unusual situation that Jaylen Brown is going to find himself in, Zaslow, because there is, I mean, it makes sense. There is some truth to what he's saying. He has spent the last decade of his life hating that team in that particular place.
13: Yeah, I'm not saying that Boston needed to trade him to the West, but I would have figured that you would send him to a team that you're not going to be competing against in the playoffs. I would have expected, if it's going to be the East, let it be one of the lesser teams in the Eastern Conference. Not, you know, the team that just knocked you out of the postseason. So Philadelphia, not only do they come back from a 3-1 deficit, they hadn't beaten Boston in a playoff series since 1982. They beat Boston for the first time in 44 years. Amber, I didn't have my abacus with me handy enough. It's 44 years, the first time that they beat them in the playoffs. And they do it by coming back from a 3-1 deficit, which the Boston Celtics have never suffered that kind of embarrassment. And then the Sixers say, and you know what else? And you know what else? We're also going to take Jaylen Brown, and we're going to make you take Paul George. It's incredible.
12: It really is incredible. So Jaylen Brown, he is now a 76ers forward. Here he is on Twitch. This is very fresh sound. This is from just minutes ago. He's talking about how he's still processing it all.
14: Pack your bags. Sayonara, buddy. Out of here. I will say, you know what I mean? I'm still processing everything, to be honest. Like, it's a bunch of, like, excitement, disappointment. It's a bunch of emotions. I'm still processing everything, so give me some time. But I'm also looking forward to what's to come next. I will say there was definitely a message being sent, and that message was received. I wasn't thrilled with the amount of respect that was showed during this process. I think there was a bit of a lack of respect. I think it was fine at one point, and then out of nowhere, things just kind of went left. You know, I think Brad is probably getting a lot of the criticism. I wasn't thrilled the way he facilitated some of the conversations, but I definitely think there's more to it.
12: Okay. I mean, I at this point, I understand why Jaylen feels disrespected from that organization, Zaslow, because you and I talked about it. When he was in trade talks for Giannis, it was one thing. Listen, he's not the first good player to be discussed in trade talks.
13: That's well, like, that would
12: happens
13: be my point.
12: All the time in the NBA. Yeah. It's like, hey, boss, you didn't know that even though you're really great, maybe there's somebody even greater and generational that maybe they'd consider trading you for. But where I can understand that it started feeling disrespectful to him was after the Giannis trade happened in Miami.
13: I think you're right. I think that he's, you know, is it insulting for your team to try and trade for a top three player in the league? Like, you're who they think that in order to acquire that player, you would satisfy that team. So in a way, you can spin it as a compliment to you that they think you are the equal of that all-time great player that they're trying to acquire. But I'm with you. Jaylen Brown's not the first great player, and he's not going to be the last great player to be in trade rumors or to be traded. And I would take you back to the Don Draper Mad Men meme. That's what the money's for, all right? Mm-hmm. That's what the money's for. Every once in a while, your name might be mentioned in trade rumors. I would also take exception. You know, you hear the whole, throughout this entire process, Jaylen Brown never asked for a trade. That's semantics. Like, that's like, well, Giannis never asked for a trade. Okay, but his agent did. All right, so yeah, he kind of asked for a trade. Like, it's semantics when you say Jaylen Brown never asked for a trade, where Brad Stevens knows his team, he knows his players, and he knows, and he was right about this, he knows that if they go all in, if they push all their chips to the center of the table for Giannis, and it doesn't work, there's not going to be any coming back from it, because he knows this player in particular is going to have a hard time accepting and coming back from that. So yeah, Jaylen Brown, maybe he didn't actually ask for a trade, but that doesn't mean at this point that the trade wasn't necessary.
12: Right. The Celtics felt the need to trade Jaylen Brown any way you cut it, and he certainly had a little something to do with that. 888-ESPN, if you want to chime into the show about anything here on Amber and Ian, Jonathan Zaslow filling in for Ian tonight. Not anything. I made that way too open. Not anything.
13: Okay? Anything.
12: Anything that we've discussed tonight here on this show, anything sports related, not anything. I don't need
13: anything
12: to hear every detail about your life. 888-ESPN. Daniel is calling us from South Carolina. Hey, Daniel, you want to chime in about Jaylen Brown? Go ahead. Daniel?
13: Woof.
12: I got nothing. I got nothing from Daniel. So he was very fired up about Jaylen Brown joining the Philadelphia 76ers. We'll continue to react to this and also keep you updated on the live action in the World Cup throughout the evening here on Amber and Ian. Coming up next, there's still tons to react to across the NBA. We'll do it right here on ESPN Radio.
15: Coming up on the Friday edition of Unsportsmanlike with Evan Cohen, Chris Canty, and me, Michelle Smallman. 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It's Unsportsmanlike, 6 a.m. Eastern, right here on ESPN Radio, ESPN2, and ESPNU.
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0: last announcer was on the Rich Eisen show, and he was asked point blank, can this team win? Never mind. We're punting on that. We are punting on that. But the U.S. men's national team, he was being asked on Eisen, are they good enough to win the World Cup? Because that's where we are, Zaslow. We are at the point now where people are going to jump to that. And I would say we got to pump our brakes. Let's just try to get past Belgium.
1: They're good enough for us to have big dreams, I think, is the way to put it. They're good enough for us to have big dreams. They would have to knock off, like, three consecutive monsters in order to win the World Cup. Like, three consecutive teams who are so much better than them. Like, you can knock off one of them. You know, you play 100 times. Maybe it's the one that you win. But to do it, like, essentially three times where you got to knock off the big heavy hitters, they're good enough to dream big.
0: Yeah, but it's been fun being able to dream. Coming up next, we'll get some perspective on the C's and why they made that Jaylen Brown deal right here on ESPN Radio.
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13: This is SportsCenter. I'm Jim. Chad Ryder. After the blockbuster trade for Jaylen Brown yesterday, the 76ers will now pursue LeBron James, reports ESPN's Shams Charania. The other known teams interested are the Warriors.

0: too cold to be outside in those conditions there in Buffalo. What are those people doing?
1: Very chilly.
0: I would imagine that a lot of our listeners would be choosing interrupting sporting events if they could, if just they were planning the wedding. I don't know how their future spouses would feel about any of that. But Travis Kelce, Taylor Swift, I guess they're about to be the married Kelces when we talk again next week. Coming up next, where would you get married? 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
16: Well, I'm John Michaels, and we have more from the 2026 FIFA World Cup. Portugal moving on as they knock off Croatia 2-1. Giancarlo Ramos with a clutch header to help them rally and get the victory. Elsewhere, you had Spain blanking Austria 3-0. And coming up 11 o'clock tonight, Eastern time, Switzerland going to take on Algeria. Elsewhere, From baseball, some games going on in action right now. Cardinals had a 7-run seventh inning. They now have a 10-5 lead over the Braves. That game in the top of the ninth, just gone final. Tampa Bay gets a win over Kansas City. 5-2 was the final there. Texas with a 5-3 lead in the top of the sixth on the Tigers. And the Mariners and Angels just

0: Chicago Cubs go head-to-head with the St. Louis Cardinals. The Blue Jays and Mariners at 3:30 Eastern, followed by the Cardinals and Cubs. 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
2: 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They threw up the signal.
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11: Well, we got some World Cup action about to kick off. I'm John Michaels, and you have got Switzerland and Algeria. That game taking place in Vancouver, Canada. Switzerland, a plus 100 favorite in this. Elsewhere from the World Cup, Spain, they get a blanking of Austria 3-0 in an easy win earlier on today. Also, Portugal eliminates Croatia after a VAR call. Goncalo Ramos, he had a stoppage time winner. Ronaldo also scored as well. From the NBA, Anthony Simons, he said, sign me up for Philadelphia, 2 years and $12.3 million as he's going to go there. And Terry Eason, he returns to the Rockets, 5 years, $81.5 million. We got a bunch going on in baseball, some games in action right now. The Rangers with a 9-3 lead over the Tigers. You have Seattle and the Angels scoreless right now. That game in the top of the sixth. And the Padres beating up on the Dodgers 6-2. Earlier today, Jacob Mizorowski took his fourth loss of the year. The Reds beat him up 7-2 was the final there. You had the Cardinals rallying for 7 runs in the seventh inning. They come back, beat the Braves 11-5 was the final there. Luckily for the Braves, Philadelphia also loses 6-1 was the final there to Pittsburgh. Braves right now with a 3.5-game lead. 2.5-game lead in the NL East. Who is the best team in the Eastern Conference? Talk about that next. Ron Davenport and John Michaels on Game Night on ESPN Radio and the all-new ESPN app.
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10: Well, we still got one match going on in the World Cup. Good morning or good evening. I am John Michael. Switzerland right now at halftime. They've got a 1-0 lead over Algeria. They got a goal in the 10th minute there in the first half. Your other results from earlier today, Spain knocks off Austria 3-0 was the final there, and Portugal with a 2-1 win over Croatia. Your game's coming up later on this afternoon, 2 o'clock Eastern time. It'll be Australia and Egypt. That game's going to take place at AT&T Stadium in Arlington. Hard Rock Stadium, Dade County, Miami, Florida, Argentino, and Cabo Verde. That'll be at 6 o'clock. And then Colombia and Ghana going down at Arrowhead Stadium in Kansas City. Elsewhere, we had some stuff going on in basketball. Billy Donovan agreeing to become the lead assistant coach for the San Antonio Spurs head coach Mitch Johnson. That was according to ESPN's Sham Sharania earlier today. Anthony Simons signing a deal, 2 years, $12.3 million. He's going to join Jaylen Brown with the Philadelphia 76ers, and Terry Eason agreeing to return to the Rockets. Elsewhere, we had some baseball tonight. A couple of games still in action right now. Top of the ninth inning, Mariners with a 1-0 lead over the Angels, and the Dodgers coming back from way down against San Diego. They have a 9-6 lead. That game being played right now in the bottom of the fifth. What did Jaylen Brown have to say about his move to the 76ers? We'll talk about that next with Teron Davenport and myself, John Michaels, on Game Night, ESPN Radio, and the all-new ESPN app.
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1: Just inside the foul pole, a three-run shot, and the Reds have a 5-0 lead in the fourth.
2: Nothing can stop me. I'm all the way up.
3: 7-1 was the final score on that, with the cough coming from 700 WLW. And the Reds, they definitely are all the way up. That breaks a four-game losing streak that they had, including a seven-game win streak that the Brewers had had against them dating back to last season. So you know what? The Reds, they're all the way up.
4: Mizorowski gave up 5 runs, the most he's allowed all year. Did strike out 10, and just keeps pumping the ball in there over 103, 104 miles an hour. It is absolutely crazy. I said we'd save this one for a little bit later. We have to get to it because the Phillies lost. Thank goodness, or else they'd only be a game and a half back of my Braves.
5: 1-0 on Valdez with a man in scoring position. Pitch swung on, crack to the left center field gap, base hit, and more. Lau will score easily. Valdez around first, and now it kicks around the wall in center. Crawford retrieves it. Valdez around second. He's heading into third. He'll slide into third. The Pirates have the lead. Thanks again to Ace Fairlane Valdez, the rookie.
2: Nothing can stop me. I'm all the way up.
3: 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Listen, man, the Pirates beat their interstate rival. Anytime you could do that, you're definitely all the way up.
4: Pirates, a 500 team at 44-44. Philly stays 2.5 back of the Braves in the NL East. We turn our attention to the WNBA. Mercury knock off the Storm 90-67.
6: 80-66. 5:25 left to go in this fourth quarter. Phoenix has led by as many as 26. Copper. Boy, a big three from Todd Copper here in the fourth quarter.
2: Nothing can stop me. I'm all the way up.
3: There you go. Courtesy of WNBA League Pass. The Mercury, that's their third straight win. After starting the season 4-12, they're 4-1 in their last five games. Anytime you could turn things around like that, you go from the bottom to the top. Guess what? You are all the way up.
4: Wings knock off the Sun 86-83. My girl Paige Beckers doing what she does best.
6: Beckers has it. Letcher Walker defending. Dallas back on top for the first time since the first quarter. The magic of Paige Beckers.
2: Nothing can stop me. I'm all the way up.
3: Amazon Prime on that call. That's a 4-straight 25-point game for Paige Beckers. It breaks a tie for the second longest streak in franchise history. She's all the way up. Anytime you could tie Arike Ogunbowale, you're all the way up. Or just behind her.
4: Oh, dude, that girl is a flat-out. That's why they call her Paige Buckets, because she can flat-out get it done. Teron, get you some sleep, bro. I know you are dead. You're all the way up for making it all the way through the show. Got to give a shout-out to Tara and Nick behind the scene doing a great job getting us going. That'll do it for game night. Coming up next, it's SportsCenter all night on ESPN Radio, the all-new ESPN app at SiriusXM Channel 80.
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13: They scored the goals and won easily, won at a canter in the end. And it was the best performance by a mile so far for Spain in the World Cup.
12: What did Jaylen Brown have to say after being traded to Philly?
14: I'm still processing everything, so give me some time. But I'm also looking forward to what's to come next. I will say there was definitely a message being sent, and that message was received.
12: Could a sleeper team enter the LeBron James sweepstakes?
15: Over the last 24, 48 hours, teams around the league that I speak to, this has been Cleveland, Golden State, Miami, as far as the teams that make the most logical sense for LeBron James. There's always going to be one or two others.
12: We take you around a Thursday in Major League Baseball.
16: 2-1 pitch. And he crushes it deep to right field. You can forget it. Into the second deck.
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18: 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Getting to the holiday weekend. We got a lot of baseball to get to, plus some action on the WNBA hardwood. Plus, we'll hear from Jaylen Brown for the first time since moving on from Boston to the Philadelphia 76ers, but we begin with the FIFA World Cup. Three matches in the round of 32 on Thursday. Two will face off against each other. If they are victorious, another will wait for their matchup coming up on Friday. We'll begin with Switzerland taking on Algeria, the first ever meeting between the two nations in a competitive match. The Swiss have won both previous matchup in friendlies back in the 80s. The Swiss looking to advance to the round of 16 for their fourth straight World Cup, but it would be their first win in the knockout round since 1930.

0: on the diamond in Cleveland. Brian Rocchio sends the Guardians crowd home happy with this walk-off two-run blast. A call on WTAM 1100.
1: The pitch. Swing it!

0: to during these summer trips from a medical standpoint.
1: Various forms of food poisoning or traveler's diarrhea, getting viral upper respiratory tract infections that get too far along and they become a bacterial secondary infection like a bronchitis, then of course usual things like bladder infections, yeast infections.
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6: Cedric Mullins slugs a two-run home run as the Red Hot Rays push their winning streak to eight. The call on 620 WDAE.
8: Swing of the ball drilled deep in the air to right. This is way back. Meisner looking up at the wall. Gone! Cedric Mullins, number 10. He's homered in three consecutive games played, and the Rays, with two out, again extend their lead. It's now 5-1 in the fifth.
5: Number three.
6: The Reds avoid a sweep in Milwaukee thanks to this three-run homer by Jose Trevino. The call on 700 WLW.
5: Away they go on the 3-2, and Trevino swings. High fly ball deep down the left field line. Long run, Churio. He is back. He leaps. It's gone.
8: Whoa!
5: Trevino pops one out of here to left, just inside the foul pole. A three-run shot, and the Reds have a 5-0 lead in the fourth.
6: Number two. And on the WNBA hardwood, a wild comeback in Connecticut takes place as Paige Becker's hoop and the harm pushes the Wings to victory. Call on Amazon Prime.
9: Becker's has it. Fletcher Walker defending.
6: Back on the diamond in Cleveland, Brian Rocchio sends the Guardians crowd home happy with this walk-off two-run blast. The call on WTAM 1100.
5: The pitch.
8: Swung in, hit high, hit deep to right, down the line. Fair ball, home run, walk-off winner. Brian Rocchio with a mob scene about to unveil itself.
6: 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Alexander Zverev made easy work of Valentin Royer, winning in straight sets, 6-1, 6-3, and 7-6. Zverev, in his press conference, gave his mindset this year compared to last year's Wimbledon.
10: I think, generally speaking, you can't compare the 2 years.

0: Can't miss game days when the Brewers take on the Rockies Friday, July 24th through the 26th. 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
1: Taylor played much more tricky game, so sometimes it was harder to adjust to it. But today, I guess the conditions were the thing that you needed to be aware about. And I felt like, you know, I was more efficient and more solid. I didn't do as many unforced errors. And I used my momentum and the confidence to, you know, keep doing that till the end of the match. And with Taylor, obviously, in second set, I dropped my level. So different matches, different stories.
2: Switching to baseball now. Mariners with a 1-0 win over the Angels. Cal Raleigh's bases loaded walk in the bottom of the sixth inning was the only run of the game as the Mariners knock off their AL West rivals. Also, 8 straight wins now for the Rays as they pick up a big win, the longest active streak in baseball, as Tampa Bay picks up the win, their longest win streak since March and April of 2023 when they won 13 in a row. Other baseball action, Marlins taking on the Rockies. Jake McCarthy in the bottom of the fourth inning puts Colorado in front.
3: 2-1 pitch. And he crushes it deep to right field. You can forget it. Into the second deck. McCarthy puts the Rockies up 5-4. Number 7 on the year for Jake. 429 feet.
2: On 850 KOA, Rockies blast the Marlins 14-4, their third win by 10 or more runs this season, their most since 2018. Tigers taking on the Rangers. Evan Carter at the dish for Texas.
4: And the pitch is swung on and a high drive well hit right center field. That one is way back and that ball is history into the Ranger bullpen. Evan Carter goes deep. And the Rangers are in double figures. They lead it 10-4.
2: And that would be the final score on 105.3 The Fan. Still more to come from the FIFA World Cup next. 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
11: As families head into summer travel season, there's one thing many people forget to plan for. What happens if someone gets sick when you're away from home? Joining us now is Dr. Peter McCullough with some smart ways to be prepared before summer begins. Doctor, summer is supposed to be relaxing, but travel can come with surprises. So why is summer a time when families should think ahead medically?
12: Because there's always stress about getting sick on a trip and then ending up in the urgent care.
11: What are some of the most common issues that families will run into during these summer trips from a medical standpoint?
12: Various forms of food poisoning or traveler's diarrhea, getting viral upper respiratory tract infections that get too far along and they become a bacterial secondary.

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1: AL West rivals. Also, 8 straight wins now for the Rays as they pick up a big win, the longest active streak in baseball, as Tampa Bay picks up the win, their longest win streak since March and April of 2023 when they won 13 in a row. Other baseball action, Marlins taking on the Rockies. Jake McCarthy in the bottom of the fourth inning puts Colorado in front.
2: 2-1 pitch. And he crushes it deep to right field. You can forget it. Into the second deck. McCarthy puts the Rockies up 5-4. Number 7 on the year for Jake. 429 feet.
1: On 850 KOA, Rockies blast the Marlins 14-4, their third win by 10 or more runs this season, their most since 2018. Tigers taking on the Rangers. Evan Carter at the dish for Texas.
3: And the pitch just swung on and a high drive well hit right center field. That one is way back and that ball is history into the Ranger bullpen. Evan Carter goes deep. And the Rangers are in double figures. They lead it 10-4.
1: And that would be the final score on 105.3 to fans. Still more to come from the FIFA World Cup next. 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
1: Blast the Marlins 14-4, their third win by 10 or more runs this season, their most since 2018. Tigers taking on the Rangers. Evan Carter at the dish for Texas.
2: And the pitch just swung on and a high drive well hit right center field. That one is way back and that ball is history into the Ranger bullpen. Evan Carter goes deep. And the Rangers are in double figures. They lead it 10-4.
1: And that would be the final score on 105.3 The Fan. 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
2: I don't eat things with my hands that get messy. The ribs, the wings, it's not worth it. They don't taste good enough for the cleanup process. Look like an idiot.
3: How could you be out on the handheld foods? They're awesome.
4: Just get some wet naps or some napkins. You just have to think ahead. You have to be prepared when you're eating foods like ribs and wings and nachos, and the juice is worth the squeeze. Perhaps one of the worst takes you'll ever hear from Jonathan Zanko. Saying ribs are not worth the cleanup? Chris Canty, Michelle Smallman is on Sportsmanlike. CC, that is blasphemy to say that ribs are not worth the cleanup.
5: It's one of the worst takes I've ever heard.
4: Terrible. Especially on the 4th of July weekend. Terrible take.
5: Whoever they got cooking their ribs, they got the wrong person.
4: That is such a great point.
5: Fired immediately. Whoever is cooking that person's ribs, when they say it's not worth the cleanup, that's probably the guy that Bobby Marks talked to when it comes to the analytics. Hey, and Jaylen Brown was the 7th best player on the team. It's probably the same person that's cooking them damn ribs.
4: Yeah.
5: Probably the same person.
4: If you don't think the ribs are worth the cleanup, you haven't had the right ribs. It's as simple as that. It's Unsportsmanlike here on ESPN Radio. 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Well, CeCe, you mentioned Jaylen Brown, and we were all in shock yesterday breaking down the trade that sent him from the Boston Celtics to the Philadelphia 76ers. Boston.

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0: 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Mark Zeno and Andre Snellings. World Cup rolling on as Portugal and Ronaldo survive a very late scare from Croatia last night. So it was interesting. For whatever reason, my kids are cheering for Portugal. And I tried to ask them why they're not cheering for the United States. And like, because Ronaldo plays for Portugal. And apparently, 10-year-olds who live their life online, like mine do way too much, are infatuated with Ronaldo. I think it's the hair. I'm jealous of that.
1: So they're rooting for Portugal, but not... I thought you were saying Portugal and the United States.
0: Not
1: the U.S.
0: But not the U.S.
1: Well, I don't care for that.
0: Listen.
1: what are we doing here?
0: We're contemplating giving them up for adoption.
1: All right.
0: At this point.
1: Fair.
0: So,
2: that's the only remedy.
3: Did you let them know that you serve this country proudly?
0: They're well aware. They're well aware of
1: my
0: aware
1: of the hot temperatures?
0: They are very well aware. Apparently, Devin's parents are not aware of the hot temperatures. More on that.
3: We'll get to that later.
0: Yeah. But nonetheless. So they were rooting for Portugal the whole way, and we're watching the match. I have to say match. Can't say game. Mm-hmm. Stupid soccer term.
2: Terminology.
0: Match. Yeah. Anyway, so watching the match last night, and when they scored in the last minute, when Croatia did, I was like, oh, my God, they scored. They tied it up. And then, of course, what happens, we have to review everything in soccer, because why not? And this was within like a minute or so of the game actually ending in stoppage time. They go to VAR. There's a system that uses a sensor or chip inside the ball to detect a faint touch by Croatia's, I'm not even going to try this guy's last name, Igor Maranovic, before the ball.
2: You said you're not going to try it, then immediately tried it.
0: Well, listen, you know, I was fooling myself. I wasn't going to try to get it right. I was going to try to say it.
2: Okay.
0: Anyway, but before the ball reached the offside player, the touch was barely visible, if at all, to the naked eye. I think a lot of people, when we've seen the replays over and over again, and you use the system that shows when the ball is touched, it looked like it went off the Portugal player, which would have negated the offsides, which would have allowed the goal to stand, and they would have went into extra time. Nonetheless, the goal was disallowed. I guess the issue here is this. You know, it's one of these things where it's like, when it comes to video replay, and this isn't just about soccer and the World Cup, it goes across the board. We do this thing where we overuse it to adjudicate a rule correctly, mm-hmm. right? Go back to the USA match against Bosnia. VAR was used to determine whether Flo Balogun got a red card or not, mm-hmm. because the slow-mo looked a lot different than the real live action. And that kind of determines how some of these rules are adjudicated and how they're you know, the rules are used, and it changes the outcome of games. So where are you on VAR, or at least a video replay, and what they did here?
2: Yeah, so I'm all, you know, the short answer is the use of the sensor in the ball and touching the ball or not, I feel like that's maybe a positive use for it, because it gives a tool that we don't have. Like you pointed out, the human eye had trouble seeing it, but the sensor can detect it. So maybe that if it's used consistently moving forward, kind of like the technology in tennis or the baseball strike zone, then it can become a positive and something that's just a part of the game. The using it to trigger the Balogun, I didn't love that, because, and as you pointed out, the replay, if you like slow it down and then like stop it at certain times, things that happen really quick in live action don't always look the same. Or, you know what I'm saying? Like, it's hard to parse out intention using something like VAR. But, for whether the ball was touched or not, I would think that would be what this, technology could best be used for.
0: Yeah, and the other thing that the video replay does a lot is verifies or nullifies the offsides in soccer, which, again, millions of Americans still struggling to understand. I just want a line. Just give me an offside line. I don't have a problem with offsides as a call. Just put a line where if you're on one side, you're onside, and on the other side, you're offside, and everybody understands it. That would be a lot easier. But again, who am I to try to fix soccer internationally? I'm not. I do think the intervention of this whole thing and when it's applied is always the issue. And it's the same thing here with American football, right? When do we get the call down from New York for video replay versus when the officials decide, no, we're not going to review this, right? Mm-hmm. Like the intermittent and sort of inconsistent use of VAR for soccer and even in American sports can drive fans nuts because there is no set standard you have to clear to initiate replay. And that's the troublesome part.
2: Yeah, absolutely. I think that the technology needs to be used a lot smarter across the board. And I referenced a little bit, you know, I'm watching Wimbledon on the TV right there. Like in tennis, there was a time period where they were testing out their technology for is the ball in or out? And it was, you know, voluntary for a while. And then they had the players had to request it. And now it's just, I don't even know if they have lines people for the most part anymore. They just use that technology because it's an intelligent use of the technology. I think that in football, during the break, we were talking about like the chains. Why are we still using chains? Why aren't we using technology? You pointed out like a laser across the field. If the ball's touching the laser, all right, great.
0: It's like your garage door laser. If something gets in the way of it,
2: exactly.
0: There you go. It tells you exactly that it's a first down or not. I mean, it should be that simple at this point in time.
2: Yeah.
0: Sadly, it's not. You know, and just for the football thing, I've said for years, the chains aren't the issue. The spotting of the ball is the problem. There is some level of inconsistency in where the ball is supposed to be spotted and everything else, and that's kind of what gets people more up in arms than necessarily not having a laser or not having a automated first down system in the NFL. But we could go on and on here. Manifestly, you know what doesn't matter for Portugal? Because they're going to get smoked by Spain in the next round anyway. That much
2: I can
0: tell you with a fair amount of certainty. Up next, the other moves that have happened in the NBA. Besides the headline grabber, we'll evaluate those next. It's ESPN Radio.
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1: Blue Gangsta?
0: Butterflies. Not Blue Gangsta.
1: You're not
0: going to
1: do it?
0: Do you have that ready? Are we going out to Blue Gangsta?
2: Dirty Diana's underrated and so is Bad.
0: Yeah, yeah. I mean, Mike just had hits. And I was in the lab the night he died, and I tried to learn how to use, like, Spotify or something to listen to Michael, if that exists, or Pandora. 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
2: And it is crazy. 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There you go. All right. Rich Eisen Show is up next.
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0: 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I'm Brian Weber. Always a blast whenever I'm in for Rich and the gang. 844-204-RICH, number to call. 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My handle is BW Weber, Weber with two B's. First hour flying by, in my opinion. I hope it's been equally accessible, because your opinion matters more as a listener. And a reminder, hire right the first time with LinkedIn Hiring Pro. 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As we power our way closer to the second hour of the program, we're going to hit that hour heavily with the NBA. My clock management skills were not as precise as I wanted them to be. So we will get to LeBron James, and I mentioned not just trying to be glib as a hokey fill-in guy. When I was going through the list of teams that LeBron has been linked to, and the usual suspects include the Warriors, a homecoming to the Cavs, a different kind of homecoming to the Heat. Now the Sixers in play. We'll get an update from Shams Charania on that in the next hour of the program. What do you know? Because Team LeBron spins things better than anybody. However you perceive LeBron and his camp, they understand how to feed the media beast on his podcast that was taped recently. Rich Paul says that the Knicks would have been LeBron's number one destination if they had not won the title, understanding now they don't have room for him. But is he also throwing out some tea leaves that could be read by the Brains Trust in New York, led by Leon Rose and, of course, James Dolan when he's not meddling? We'll talk LeBron's future coming up. Could it include the world's most famous arena? Well, to link things to the soccer conversation that we use to kick off the program, having grown up about 25 minutes outside of New York City, and it was a different era back then. Remember, if you're, let's say, over 35, there was a time in which cell phones did not dominate every aspect of our life, and you weren't able to be tracked by your loved ones, and maybe that's why I'm single in my mid-50s. I have never agreed to, oh, let me see your location on your phone. And I got nothing to hide. I just don't need somebody following me like the CIA. Well, late 70s, early 80s, our parents were much more laissez-faire, or let's say trusting. I used to hop on the train, meet my father in Madison Square Garden to watch everything, including the circus when it was a thing, and the New York Arrows of the major indoor soccer league. I'm not going to be that self-indulgent as we link the world of sports to what is happening tonight at MSG with the very subtle and private marriage that's going to occur, although they have to be married already, right? I don't need to see the actual wedding license, but the New York Post is rarely wrong. That's why they don't get sued. They're reporting that the wedding has already occurred between Taylor Swift and Travis Kelce. This will be the world's biggest bash for how many millions of dollars? Doesn't make any sense to me, but you don't mess with a bridezilla, especially when she is among the most recognizable figures on the planet. So let's connect this famous event to the most famous events in the history of this garden. Yeah, I'm nerding out, but this is my gimmick after all. This one built in 1968. There's been a series of MSGs over the years. And of course, this one, if you know anything about geography, is not located in Madison Square. But if we're running through the most resonant events in the history of this building, well, I was talking Knicks, and this is not just recency bias, it's the greatest comeback in the history of the NBA in the finals. Down 29. 29, Mrs. Bueller. I still do not understand, even as someone who grew up rooting for the Knicks, how the Spurs gagged away that lead, although you recall they led by at least 12 points in all five games of that series. They kicked it around, allowing the Knicks finally to break through. We put that on the short list along, if I'm saying MSG and the Knickerbockers, what comes to mind? 1970, NBA Finals, close your eyes unless you're driving. Here comes Willis Reed limping out in Game 7 to beat the Lakers. So that checks the hoops portion of the list. Hockey, love the coverage here on ESPN. What a great story The Carolina Hurricanes were, led by Rod the Bob, winning the cup as a head coach and a captain in Carolina. Got to go 1994. Stephon Matteau wins the Rangers' first cup since 1940. Boxing, when it was a thing, if I say MSG, I could give you a whole litany of super fights, but nothing bigger, especially from a standpoint of cultural importance, than Ali Frazier 1 and 2. Then followed up by The Thriller in Manila. What else can we throw in there? Frank Sinatra. Now, I've killed the audience, and yes, I'm 117 years old. But if you're looking for something to listen to, and you're not aware of an album that was a documentary on TV as well called The Main Event, the chairman of the board, Francis Albert, had a series of concerts at MSG, and this one included a live introduction in 1974 provided by the one and only Howard Cosell. I will not do a bad Cosellian impersonation, but the gist is, as Frank comes out, he has loved and he has lost, so we'll give Francis a slot in there. And then I got to mention professional wrestling at least once when I fill in, although now I feel like I have carte blanche given the partnership between ESPN and the WWE. You know where I'm going. Hulkamania running wild. The first WrestleMania. We didn't call it WrestleMania 1. We just called it WrestleMania 1985. Hulk Hogan, brother. And Mr. T, if I was lame, I would do the pop quiz. Who was in the other corner? Roddy Piper. Mr. Wonderful, Paul Orndorff. And everyone always forgets Cowboy Bob Orton as their third participant. Of course, he meddled. And you know the rest of the story as Hogan and Mr. T prevailed. Have I missed anything? Tried my best to be comprehensive. Also, did not want to go further back in the hot tub time machine than I normally do. Let me know on the X platform, BW Weber, Weber with two B's, and we will scour social media and keep our eyes open on TV to see if Rich and Susie will be making their way to MSG as guests for now the most anticipated wedding in at least, what, the last 10 years? Maybe 30 years back to the royal wedding. And sadly, as a fill-in host, I am not allowed within even 500 yards of MSG. 1 hour down, another hour on the way. Back to the NBA, the latest on LeBron James, and we'll check in with Kurt Heelan from NBCSports.com. I'm Brian Weber in for Rich. Hang with us as we continue live on the 3rd of July on ESPN Radio.
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0: our attention. Not only is monetarily LeBron James a billionaire, if attention were a currency, he'd be Elon Musk. He'd be a trillionaire in the sports world because he understands how to put himself front and center in every conversation. That's why I don't anticipate his quote-unquote decision this time to come anytime soon for a couple reasons. He's going to enjoy the process, and secondarily, he likes the fact that guys like me are talking about him. So, with that as the overview, I mentioned in passing, but I understand the audience is always changing. Conventional wisdom has said once LeBron made it official, he would not be returning to L.A., even though the Lakers had to go through the motions of being interested in having him finish his career here in Southern California. The short list of teams that emerged as potential destinations were the Warriors, the Cavaliers, the Heat, and now the 76ers have emerged in the wake of their blockbuster deal, picking up Jaylen Brown. So, let's get perspective from ESPN senior NBA insider Shams Charania on where the Sixers fit in among the teams vying for LeBron.
1: The Sixers are pitching LeBron James and his agent Rich Paul at Clutch Sports in the wake of getting Jaylen Brown aboard. We know the face of this team, Tyrese Maxey. He has a relationship with LeBron James. But listen, the Sixers are a late inclusion in this process. Over the last 24, 48 hours, teams around the league that I speak to, this has been Cleveland, Golden State, Miami, as far as the teams that make the most logical sense for LeBron James. There's always going to be one or two others, right? A team like the Sixers.
0: And that's Shams on SportsCenter. And we talk about sourcing and we talk about being plugged in. Who better than Mr. Charania to give you the information you need? Now, I don't have that kind of network, but I do have a lot of years of barking behind a microphone. In fact, if you care at all about the particulars of my background in broadcasting, I got very lucky to get a job at a very young age in the San Francisco Bay Area, a Doogie Howser-esque run. Another contemporary reference. Sometimes you got to have a search engine as I'm moving along on the program. And one of my gigs was to be the sideline reporter of the Golden State Warriors. Why is that relevant to this conversation? Well, I've kept in touch with people who remained employed in the San Francisco Bay Area. Maybe I was exiled to Los Angeles or no, I wanted to go to a bigger market so I could fill in for Rich. Point being, the people I have kept in touch with who are connected to the Warriors in the general sense say they're ready to do whatever it takes, and this is not a new vantage point, but I'm amplifying what's out there, to get LeBron. And does that mean to placate Rich Paul and to make sure LeBron is happy to go all in, quote unquote, to get Anthony Davis? The answer I'm hearing is yes. Now, that is going to be cumbersome because, and talking salary cap is dreadfully boring audio, so I never try to get too deep in the weeds. But you've presumably, if you're listening to this on the holiday, heard enough about how it works in the NBA. You got to match contracts for contracts and salary slots. So conventional wisdom says the easiest path to get AD from Washington, where he's never played a game. He goes to Dallas, gets hurt, then he gets flipped to Washington, but LeBron respects him, feels like they have continuity on the court. To get Davis to the San Francisco Bay Area means Jimmy Butler's got to head to the Wizards or at least his contract, and then they could come to some buyout settlement and Jimmy can figure out where he's going to go. And remember, he's still rehabbing the torn ACL, and all signs point to the veteran not being available for opening night in October. So you have the Warriors. And from a LeBron standpoint, and one other thing to think about this time for LeBron, it is certainly not about the money, but money is an issue. You don't get to become a billionaire without looking for other ways to keep score in addition to what you already have in the banking account. Remember last year, LeBron made $52 million with the Lakers. Does that mean he's going to try to squeeze out a few more bucks from his preferred destination? Not necessarily, but just be mindful that the bottom line is the bottom line, and he's going to want to get at least the mid-level exception, depending on where he goes and depending on his priorities, because Rich Paul, who understands how to play the political game better than most, has said that LeBron's motivation in this chapter of his career is to pursue happiness. Now, that's a great goal. In fact, if I was happier, I'd probably be less interesting on the radio. I'm Brian Weber, bearing my soul in for Rich. Coming up in less than 15 minutes, we will continue the NBA conversation when we're joined by Kurt Helin, lead NBA writer for NBCSports.com. But how do you put that nebulous on a big word Friday? How do you put that vague concept, chasing happiness, into practical terms? For LeBron, I think some of it is a result of how he sees himself on the court. And you can't tell me that one of his motivations to leave the Lakers wasn't the fact that he knew he's the third option, as he was this year when the Lakers had that nice run before Luka and Austin Reeves went down, and when the Lakers not only internally communicated to LeBron that Austin Reeves was their priority in terms of the off-season maneuvering, when they gave him the max as an undrafted player, that told LeBron, if you're going to hang with us, there's not a lot left for you. And incidentally, I think the Lakers did well in their attempt to get younger, also to change the culture, because while LeBron was the marquee name the Lakers needed prior to getting Luka handed to them by Nico Harrison, he's got a large personality and he's got desires that need to be fulfilled. So the dynamic, the vibe within the organization will change. And to appease Luka, because he's now the face that runs the place, they went out and got the premier big man he was looking for in seven-footer Walker Kessler. Now, the issue with Walker is coming off a big injury last year, 24, unrefined. But if the goal was to get a rim protector, mission accomplished there, you throw in Grimes as a 3-and-D guy. The Lakers got younger, they got more roster flexibility, and they closed the door on the LeBron era. Now, where is LeBron going to walk through the next threshold? Golden State makes sense from the personality standpoint. Teaming with Steph Curry, Olympic teammates, they have a good friendship. And if LeBron didn't want to be the third option for the Lakers, he could be the running mate with Steph. Yes, Steph is number one, but they could see themselves as equals, especially peers in terms of Hall of Fame careers. All right, shift that to Philadelphia. I just don't see it. Let's presume for once Embiid is healthy. You have a former MVP. Now you have Jaylen Brown coming off the best season of his career. And Maxey, you can fill it up. And Edgecombe, who had a solid rookie year. They're all going to defer to LeBron in some way because he's the king. But is he option three, 2.5? It just does not make a lot of sense to me from a cohesion standpoint. You could say the same thing about Cleveland, but James Harden is a facilitator. Now, he also completely disappears in the postseason, but if you had LeBron coming home again, maybe Harden wouldn't feel the need to jack up 10 to 15 threes, so he's only going to make one or two of them. So from that chemistry standpoint, the X factor, LeBron in Cleveland makes more sense to me. Miami, I don't get it unless he wants to hang out in South Beach, or they have so many needs, they would have room for Bronny. Because what happens to the kid who's gravy trained his old man now that Pops is taking his talents elsewhere? When will this be resolved? I think it goes through at least the first week of Summer League, because LeBron will be seeing courtside, kicking in Vegas. Those of us with a microphone, and everybody has a show now because we all have phones, will be running our gums about the future of LeBron, and that's exactly how he likes it. And I'll pose this question to Kurt Helin. I think it's fair. Too bad we're not on the simulcast on Disney Plus. To get out the Sharpie and cross off the Knicks, he is not going to the Knicks. It just does not work at all from a financial standpoint, nor would they mess with their chemistry even more than they have by allowing Robinson to go to Boston. You finally win the championship for the first time in 53 years. You do not need the LeBron effect in New York City. I'm Brian Weber, in for Rich. I will check the interaction on the X platform coming up. Hit me up there, BW Weber, Weber with two B's. 35 minutes from now, because tomorrow's all about scarfing down hot dogs with the competition coming up in Coney Island. You can see it on ESPN2 and simulcast for the first time at ABC. I'm going to take you inside the world of competitive eating. Could be a little bit grotesque, but I'll try my best not to get to the most gory of foods. But straight ahead, we'll maintain our basketball momentum. How did the Clippers get more in return for Kawhi Leonard than the Celtics got in their trade for Jaylen Brown with the Sixers? We'll find out when we bring in Kurt Heelan, lead NBA writer for NBCSports.com, as we continue on this Friday edition of the program. I'm Brian Weber in for Rich. This is The Rich Eisen Show.
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0: 12:30 Eastern. All eyes on Joey Chestnut. He's going after his 18th title. Defending his championship is the goal, winning the coveted yellow mustard belt. His record for this competition stands at 76 hot dogs. And now I have to follow up, having done this gimmick many times over the years, and remind you, it's 76 hot dogs and buns. Gotta have the buns. In 10 minutes, he accomplished that monumental feat in 2021. So, if you've taken the time to follow me on the X platform, that is BW Weber, Weber with two B's, you can see my current avatar is yours truly doing television play-by-play of college bowling for the CSTV network, which is now defunct. Some of that is, I don't want a current photo because I'm getting older. Some of that is an attempt at poking fun at my tendency to say yes to any job that has come down the road. So, having done college bowling and water polo and wrestling and mixed martial arts and gymnastics and field hockey and arm wrestling, you're catching a trend here. Clearly, I need new representation because there is a world out there of competitions that are being streamed now, because everything's possible in the streaming world, that could use someone with my level of enthusiasm or just morbid curiosity. Are you aware that the sanctioning body for tomorrow's prestigious event is something called Major League Eating? You are now. And because I have no life and wanted to make sure I had the precise particulars in front of me, it's much more than just hot dogs. This is a year-round circuit, including, and since I got you all the B's as we stepped aside, not Weber with two B's, but burritos and bagels and the rest, partial list of competitions in Major League Eating. Tamales, barbecue, both chicken and ribs, pizza, sweet corn, donuts, chicken wings, pancakes, chicken nuggets. I don't know if tenders fall under that classification as well. Blueberries, which if you have any knowledge of how things work with your system, if you have too many blueberries, you might not be competing for a while. Fudge, strawberry shortcake, burritos, pistachios, and shrimp cocktail. I'll save this for the end of the program. But if I had to compete in any of those aforementioned foods, I think I could be the Joey Chestnut of shrimp cocktail. That is a tradition in my family, unlike any other. And I think we put a local restaurant out of business back in the day that had the misfortune of having all-you-can-eat shrimp cocktail. Did I mention we eat the tails in my family? Yes, I know what's involved with the tail. My grandfather used to say, no, the crunchy part, that's where the protein is at. So, if you find the latest attempt by Joey Chestnut to be captivating, as always, on ESPN2 and ABC, and you're interested in finding out more about the world of competitive eating, it's all there for you on the Major League Eating Circuit. And no, I have no connections to the organization. I can't get you comp tickets. And I'm not begging too hard to get that job. I think that'd be plug-o or something. Not cool with the FCC. But just when you thought we had reached maximum capacity in the sports world, there's always room for more if you're interested in watching or participating in a pancake eating competition. Final hour of the program's on the way. I'm Brian Weber in for Rich. 844-204-RICH, the number to call, or have that on the X platform, BW Weber. Weber with two B's. Back to the NBA up next. More Jaylen Brown talk here on the Rich Eisen Show.
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16: I'm Nick DeLuca, kicking off 4th of July weekend. The Lakers active offseason continues. L.A. trading center DeAndre Ayton to the Wizards for guard Jaden Hardy and 2 second-round picks in 2031 and 32. L.A. agreed to a sign-and-trade with Jazz center Walker Kessler earlier this week. Ayton played 72 games in his lone season with the Lakers, averaging 12.5 points per game and 8 rebounds per contest. Was big in the first-round series win over the Rockets. Meanwhile, the Celtics are signing center Nemish Keita to a fully guaranteed four-year, $56 million extension. Had a breakout season for Boston, averaging 10-8 in his first full-time starting role of his career. In tennis, Novak Djokovic taking down Arthur Rinderknecht in four sets to tie Roger Federer on the men's list for the most singles match victories at Wimbledon with 105.

0: 5. Defending champion Jannik Sinner advancing as well. Coverage of Wimbledon continues on ESPN TV.
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0: It is Love Friday, Freddie and Harry. Thank you very much with my man, Harry Douglas. I am Freddie Coleman on SiriusXM Channel 80, as well as tune in, tell that smart speaker to play ESPN Radio and check us out on ESPN Plus. Jaylen Brown playing that disrespect violin. Was he really disrespected by the Boston Celtics before they traded him to the Philadelphia 76ers? We can't wait to hear from you at 888-729-3776 on the Freddie and Harry Calling Live. But HD, was Jaylen Brown disrespected by the Boston Celtics?
1: Oh, man, Freddie, when you look at how everything went down, the no closure, not just shooting things straight with Jaylen Brown, but then sending him to Philadelphia, a team in your own division and your own conference, he may have been disrespected a little bit. Not only do I feel that way, but ESPN NBA analyst Kendrick Perkins feels the same way as well, too.
2: Think about it. To trade him in the same conference to a division rival is saying we don't fear you. And from the looks of it, no one is losing any sleep within that organization. None of his teammates are afraid that he's in the same conference. And so when you think about Jaylen Brown, and yes, we may sit up here and say, hey, man, they could have went about it another way. Well, they didn't. They went about it how they did it, and they stood on business. Matter of fact, they just re-signed Cato today, the big center. So, again, when you talk about Jaylen Brown, everybody appreciate what he brought to the table since being drafted there, NBA champion, NBA Finals MVP. I get all that. But at the end of the day, he should feel some type of way.
1: And I agree with everything Kendrick Perkins just said, because not only did you ship him off, you shipped him off to a team that you're going to see on a consistent basis, and that team just beat you in the playoffs. That team literally came back from a 3-1 lead and beat them in the playoffs. But Jaylen Brown, I'm going to take it personal, but I'm going to channel that energy in the right manner and try to get my team, the Philadelphia 76ers, to the NBA Finals.
0: Gary in Maine, one of my old stomping grounds at 888-729-3776. Gary, Jaylen Brown, no member, part of a New England team, but part of a Mid-Atlantic team. Traded to the Philadelphia 76ers by the Boston Celtics. Was he disrespected by the Celtics, Gary?
3: Absolutely not. I don't believe it. I'm sorry, but I was raised in a generation that when someone shows you something on a consistent basis, that's their opinion of you. This is not the first time he was offered to be traded. It's not the second time. This is the third time. It is not the first time he was tried to be traded inside the division. They tried to offer him to Milwaukee. That's still in the Eastern Conference. Jaylen Brown refused to admit to himself that he was not as viable as he thought he was to the organization. As talented of a player as he was and is and still will continue to be, he was not the number one. Jason Tatum was number one. And I'm sorry, but from my personal opinion, the sense of entitlement of I want an explanation. No, how about you read the situation?
1: Well, Gary,
3: thanks, guys. Oh,
1: Gary,
3: and by the way, send LeBron to Ant-Man in Minnesota if he's going to play if he's going to play for the minimum, because I would love to see a champion in Minnesota.
1: Gary, I would also say this. Mm-hmm. When you don't win an NBA championship if Jaylen Brown is not on your team. You don't go to the first NBA championship if Jaylen Brown is not on your team. So from a standpoint, I would think you would have the courage and the respect enough to say, hey, come in here. I got some news for you. You're not going to like it. But I would rather tell you this face to face and keep it real with you versus dancing around the situation. You can say Jaylen Brown should have read between the lines. And trust me, he read between the lines. Sure. It's not like he didn't.
0: Right.
1: But from a respect level, because he has done so much for this organization, and he is a Finals MVP, an Eastern Conference Finals MVP, and you don't win it without him, that's all I ask.
0: I hear you, but what's the old line? When people tell you who they are, believe them?
1: Believe them.
0: Gary Amin's point is valid.
1: Yes,
0: the Celtics told him time and time again. They're probably like, why do we need to tell you how we feel about you? Our actions have shown it. Do we appreciate you? Yes, not to your level. Your level
4: and our level are not the same, especially when it comes to a guy like Jason Tatum. He is going to be the gold standard golden boy. Jaylen Brown, no matter what he tried to do on and off the basketball court, was never going to be seen that way in the eyes of the Boston Celtics. If anything, Jaylen Brown, and I said it yesterday, this is the ultimate arrogant bleep you move by the Boston Celtics. Yeah, we're going to trade you to a team that we had a 3-1 lead against in a playoff series. Yeah, we're going to trade you to that team and see you 4 or 5 times a year. What are you going to do about it? Because we don't believe you can't do something about it. And no matter what you did here, we're believing that your going there is not going to be out of disrespect or a lack of benefit to us. We believe we're going to beat you anyway. Yeah, go ahead and get LeBron. Yeah, join with Joel Embiid. We don't believe you can be that guy. Like you were in Boston, second in command to Jason Tatum. That was the ultimate arrogant go scratch move by the Boston Celtics. If they really respected Jaylen Brown, HD, they would have said, we tried to trade you twice. We have a trade partner. This is where you're going to go, and how you handle it's up to you. Nope. I guarantee you, Jaylen Brown found out that he was traded by having Sean Sarania having something on his phone going an alert. That's probably how he found out about it. He's probably saying, I got to find out that way. They already told you how they felt about you. No matter what you did productively on the basketball court in Boston.
1: You know what all of this has brewing, in my opinion, Freddie? The Boston Celtics on this side, the Philadelphia 76ers on this side, man, opening night is going to be marvelous.
4: Well, put it this way.
1: If I'm the NBA schedule maker,
4: you got to make that opening night.
1: These two teams are playing opening night.
4: In Boston, I'm with you, HD. Philly at Boston, opening night. That should be one of your opening night games. No question. Make it part of a doubleheader. Have the Knicks ring ceremony. That's at 7:30, but have Philly-Boston opening night at 5 o'clock. That's what I would do.
1: Yep.
4: That's exactly what I would do. There's
1: no
4: doubt
1: Shannon?
4: About that.
1: Nah. What you mean wrong?
4: What you mean nah? What you mean nah?
5: You gotta milk this. You got
4: no.
5: You go Knicks, whoever you want to have. If it's Knicks against Giannis in his debut in Miami, whatever.
4: Sure.
5: And then you can put this, you can put Boston Philly on the second night. So
4: nope.
5: You can maximize it on both nights.
4: Maximize it on
5: Thursday,
4: opening night.
5: Thursday and Friday. It's gonna be a tough ask if you're having the Knicks plus Philly and Boston being East Coast teams. They're not gonna put them on the late at 9 o'clock.
4: No, you put one at 5 o'clock, one at 7:30. You're still gonna get ratings. Have LeBron be your second night game. It's an easy fix. Philly at Boston, game 1, 5 o'clock. Knicks ring ceremony at 7:30. Easy. Done.
1: Opening night.
4: We don't need to wait for the milk.
1: I want
4: to
1: see it.
4: Right. We don't wait for the milk. The milk's here. Drink it, as far as that goes. Brown and Tatum didn't last in Boston. What other partnerships do we wish could have worked? That's next on Freddie and Harry in ESPN Radio and ESPN
1: Plus. What kind of milk?
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0: the Freddie and Harry Love Friday. I'm Freddie Coleman. He's Harry Douglas on Sirius XM Channel 80, as well as tune in. Don't forget to tell that smart speaker to play ESPN Radio. Quick update. One half in the books, and Argentina having a tough time with Cape Verde. They lead it 1-0 after the first half in the knockout round of 32 and a win advance in round of 16. That match taking place in Argentina, Cape Verde, one half in, and Argentina leading it 1-0, trying to survive in advance in World Cup 2026 in these United States and North America, involving Canada and Mexico as well.
1: Hello, the Freddie and Harry. Hello. Call of the week.
0: So was it a force out or leaving on his own to come to LeBron James? Tremaine in Arkansas, Woo Pig, what do you got to say about that at 888-729-3776?
2: Hey, the great comedian Sinbad once said, give me 5 Happy Meals, because I'm happy. I don't know if I want a stanky leg, electric slide, soldier boy. I'm just glad he's gone. Get on down. Get on down. We don't need you. We don't want nothing for you. Just get gone. Because all social media talk about it. Real Lakers fan. Real Lakers fan. But guess what? Lakers fans always been us against everybody. It ain't never been divided until he got here. Now that he's gone, we can restore the some order. It ain't about winning or losing right now. It's about enjoying my fan experience as the Lakers fan without all the commotion constantly. So I'm happy. I'm happy as all get out. I don't know what to do. I want to Kirk Franklin stomp and everything else. I'm going to let y'all have it, though.
3: Unbelievable.
0: One of our new favorites is Jay in the Queen City of Cincinnati. Jay, does it feel like LeBron left on his own or was forced out by the Lakers becoming unrestricted free agent?
4: Hey, Tremaine, I'm with you. We about the electric boogaloo and electric slide and all that. I'm so happy this dude is gone. My mama can rest in her grave happy as a Lakers fan. Look, he left on his own, man. Like, the second he stayed in the playoffs and the playoffs was over, I don't know what I'm going to do. I knew right then and there. It was just like Miami all over again. He wasn't coming back. He planned on going to Cleveland. They got this mass concoction to bring the Golden Boys back together in Golden State. Good luck with that. Take all them 9 million LeBron fans with y'all. We don't need them no more. Just like he said, the real Laker fans, like, bro, I've been a Laker fan since A.C. Green had the Jerry curl, was still wet behind the ears. He had no reason for no 5-hour energy, bro. This might be one of the happiest days of my Laker life. Yes, we are celebrating this like it's a championship. Y'all have fun. Have a good day. Go, Laker Nation, baby.
3: Unbelievable.
5: The funny part about all of it, Freddie, is that if people only realize how many Laker fans feel like that, that LeBron James is not returning in the purple and gold, they would be surprised.
0: I keep warning people, there are plenty of Laker fans out there that will never, ever, ever, ever, ever, ever, ever regard LeBron James as a true Laker.
5: Ever, he's been
0: 8 years. Ever, ever, forever, ever, never, ever, look, not forever,
6: look,
0: ever.
6: Look, Jay in Cincinnati said, my mother can now rest peacefully.
0: I know.
5: In her grave.
0: In her grave, yes.
5: He said, I've been a Laker fan since A.C. Green's Jerry curl.
0: Went behind the ears.
5: Went behind the ears.
0: Laker fans have spoken. LeBron, thanks, but no thanks. Staying with their basketball team.
1: They may not be the top stories of the day.
7: In other news.
1: But you need to be in the know. This is In Other News.
0: We got two pieces. Number one, the first one real quick. If you're a motorcycle thief in Mexico and Lagos de Moreno, don't do it. Because Batman is going to give it to you. There is a Mexican Batman running around, rounding up suspected motorcycle thieves. And he's duct taping them to lampposts so the cops can find them. Now, the vehicles they tried to steal, they were left conveniently nearby for easy recovery. But the Mexican Batman HD, not having it. And just like Batman from the comic books, the authorities don't like him. Just like Gotham cops did not like Bruce Wayne and Batman.
5: Well, this Batman must have Roscoe on him because, I mean, damn, if you're going to tie me up to a pole, duct tape me? he has to have Roscoe with him.
0: He got Roscoe. He got Rhonda. He got Ruben. He got Roberta. Either way, he Randy. Is having Randy. He's having a time.
5: Look, this was for E-Dog. Roquisha.
0: Roquisha. Exactly. So that's number one. Number two in this video, this. I don't know what led to a fight between these guys fixing a roof, working on a job. But they continue to fight so much. And thanks, Shannon Penn, our producer, for having this video, along with Harry Douglas. Four of them were getting into fights. One guy got thrown off the roof. The other two guys were still fighting, fell off the roof together, and continued to fight on the ground while working on the house. Somebody yelled, the white folks gonna call the cops and you guys don't calm the bleep down. One man was heard saying in Spanish.
5: Oh my goodness.
0: Oh my goodness.
5: E-Dog, was he lying? Was he lying-y?
0: No. Have a safe July 4th weekend. Amber and Ian comes your way next. This is Freddie and Harry.
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0: And a celebrity. They're going to do everything possible to make sure that their client is going to get the most respect and also have the most options available. That's where Rich Paul comes in regarding LeBron James and his next team. He has put a whiteboard out there to list of teams that have contacted him about his client. And he also put it out there, I'm going to paraphrase, that he believes he has to sell LeBron James to teams. If you have to sell LeBron James to teams, then you're not really a good agent. And Rich Paul's a fantastic agent. And I get what he's doing. I think we know exactly what LeBron is and who he can be. The question is, what kind of team can be there for LeBron to get another championship ring? For the ESPN Radio Sports Beat, I'm Freddie Coleman of ESPN Radio's Freddie and Harry.